Hindi written in Devanagari script as the official language of the country. Today, Hindi is one of the widely spoken languages in the world and the first language of more than 52 crore people. Union Home Minister Amit Shah will attend Hindi Divas 2026 program and the 6th All India Raj Bhasha Sammelan official language conference in Navi Mumbai today. The two-day conference will bring together scholars, educationists, members of parliament, senior government officials, and distinguished personalities from various fields to deliberate on the development of Hindi as the official language, people's language and link language, besides its coordination with other Indian languages. The festival of Ganesh Chaturthi is being celebrated today across the country with great devotion.

0: is in just a single year. A system is being established where justice can be delivered within 3 years.
1: और तीन साल में न्याय मिल जाए ऐसी एक प्रणाली खड़ी हो रही है.
2: Mr. Shah said triple talaq has been abolished, giving Muslim women equal rights. He said the government has strengthened the country's criminal justice system through the Bharatiya Nyaya Sanhita and claimed that several states have recorded a 30% increase in the conviction rate in a single year. The festival of Ganesh Chaturthi is being celebrated today across the country with great devotion. The day marks the birth of Lord Ganesh, who is a symbol of wisdom, prosperity and good fortune. Ganesh Chaturthi is being celebrated across Maharashtra. The 10-day festival will culminate on 25th of September on the occasion of Anant Chaturdashi. Maharashtra government has declared Ganesh Utsav as the state festival. More from our correspondent.
3: The spirit of Ganesh Chaturthi is filling Maharashtra as homes and neighborhoods welcome Ganpati Bappa amid devotional songs, aarti and chants of Ganpati Bappa Moria. Homes and public pandals are beautifully decorated while devotees are offering prayers and seeking blessings of Lord Ganesh, the remover of obstacles and the deity of wisdom and prosperity. Across Mumbai, Ganesh mandals are also organizing cultural and social programs adding to city's festive spirit. Union Minister Amit Shah is scheduled to visit the famous Lal Bahadur Raja today. Security arrangements have been strengthened in view of large gatherings. Railways and BEST have made special arrangements to cater to increased demand of passengers. Prarthana, Akashwani News, Mumbai. Ratna khachita phara tuj gauri kumara chandana
2: chi uti kum kum keshara. Pune is fully prepared for the 10-day Ganesh Utsav, which begins today. Lokmanya Bal Gangadhar Tilak gave a wider public form to the festival in 1893. We have a report.
4: Ganpati Bappa Moria, Mangal Murthy Moria. The grand and historic Ganesh Utsav in Pune began today after Lokmanya Bal Gangadhar Tilak gave wider public form to the festival in 1893. Pune's Ganesh Utsav became a symbol of faith, social unity and public awareness. The five main Ganpatis along with the famous Srimant Dagudusheth Halwai Ganpati and several other Ganesh mandals with attract devotees with beautiful decorations, traditional dhol tasha performances and cultural programs. The city is expected to remain vibrant with devotion and enthusiasm throughout the 10 days festival. Large number of devotees from across India and abroad also visit Pune during Ganesh Utsav. In view of the expected large crowds, the police have made elaborate security arrangement including CCTV surveillance and traffic management. Madhav Jaibhai, Akashwani, Pune.
2: In Uttar Pradesh, festivities of Ganesh Utsav will start today across the state. Women will also celebrate Kajri Tij. More from our correspondent.
5: Preparations for Ganesh Chaturthi has started in state with small and large pandals being decorated at several places. A grand Ganesh Utsav is set to commence at Lucknow's Jhulelal Vatika on the banks of Gomti River. The pandal of the Utsav has been constructed by artisans from Kolkata, modeled after the Swaminarayan Temple in New Jersey, USA. An air-conditioned waterproof hall spanning approximately 13,000 square feet with a seating area of 6,000 square feet has been constructed where devotees can sit and write letters to Gajanan. Meanwhile, the Kajri Tij festival is being celebrated today in eastern part of Uttar Pradesh. On this day, married women will worship Lord Shiva and Goddess Parvati and observe a fast without water. Sushil Chandra Tiwari, Akashwani News, Lucknow.
2: President Draupadi Murmu and Prime Minister Narendra Modi have extended greetings to the people on the occasion of Ganesh Chaturthi. This is Akashwani giving you the news.
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2: Welcome back to Morning News on Akashwani. Hindi Divas is being celebrated across the country today. It was on this day in 1949 that the Constituent Assembly adopted Hindi, written in Devanagari script, as the official language of the country. Today, Hindi is one of the widely spoken languages in the world and the first language of more than 52 crore people. Union Home Minister Amit Shah will attend the Hindi Divas 2026 program and the 6th All India Rajbhasha Sammelan official language conference in Navi Mumbai today. More from our correspondent.
7: The two-day All India Official Language Conference is being organized in Navi Mumbai.

0: Maharashtra by the Department of Official Language under the Ministry of Home Affairs. The conference aims to highlight the relationship between Hindi and Maharashtra's rich linguistic, cultural and literary traditions. In the inaugural session today, Union Home Minister Amit Shah will present the Raj Bhasha Gaurav and Raj Bhasha Kirti Awards for 2025-26. A key attraction of this year's conference will be a discussion centered on the national song Vande Mataram. With Prarthna's report from Mumbai, Komudi Parekh, Akashvani News.
1: India has condemned the attack on the commercial vessel MT El Gaya off the coast of Oman yesterday. In a statement, the Indian Embassy in Oman said 13 Indian crew members have been rescued so far, while search and rescue operations are continuing for one missing Indian national. The embassy said it is closely monitoring the situation and coordinating with Omani authorities in the ongoing search and rescue operation. It also thanked the Omani authorities for their support in rescue the Indian nationals. India reiterated its call for the immediate de-escalation of tensions and for dialogue and diplomacy to restore peace in the region. On to sports. Top-ranked India's Dheeraj Boma Devra scripted history by becoming the first Indian male recurve archer to win gold at the World Cup final, edging Japan's Nakanishi Jr. in a thrilling shoot-off at Saltillo in Mexico. The 25-year-old world number 10 army man produced a dominant run, powering through the quarterfinals and semifinals before overcoming world number 20 Nakanishi 6-5 in a hard-fought five-setter. He also ended a 16-year wait for an Indian male recurve archer to win a medal in this prestigious event. India produced a commanding all-round performance to defeat Sri Lanka by 72 runs in the Women's Asia Cup 2026 final in Dubai last night, securing a record-extending 8th Asia Cup title. The victory also helped India avenge their defeat to Sri Lanka in the 2024 final. It was India's 6th win over Sri Lanka in an Asia Cup final across the ODI and T20 formats, including the 2004 edition, when India defeated Sri Lanka 5-0 in the two-team tournament. India first posted a formidable 183/5 after opener Shefali Verma and Smriti Mandhana produced a record-breaking 129-run partnership. The bowlers then completed the job by dismissing Sri Lanka for 111 in 19.4 overs, with Sri Charani taking 4 wickets and Deepti Sharma claiming 3. Shefali Verma was declared player of the match. President Draupadi Murmu has congratulated all the members of Team India on winning Women's T20 Asia Cup Championship 2026. Germany's Alexander Zverev has won men's singles title of US Open tennis, beating American Ben Shelton 6-3, 7-6, 5-7, 6-2 in New York last night. This marks Alexander Zverev's second major title of 2026 following his French Open victory in June. Ben Shelton's loss keeps the 23-year-old Grand Slam title drought alive for American men, though he became the first black American man to make it to the US Open final since Arthur Ashe in 1972. In our bilingual live phone-in program, Public Speak Tonight, at 9:30 p.m., we will bring an insightful discussion on nutrition and early stimulation for childhood development with Dr. Richa Pandey, nutrition specialist, UNICEF India, and Dr. Surendra Singh Bisht, head of pediatrics and neonatology department, Swami Dayanand Hospital, New Delhi. During the program, listeners can ask questions on the subject. To participate, simply dial the telephone numbers 011-231-0481 and 011-231-4444 from 9:30 p.m. onwards tonight. Alternatively, you can also send your queries via WhatsApp to the number 928-909-4044 or post your questions on X with the hashtag AskEIR. And now before... for a look at today's newspapers, it's over to Shagun Chopra.
2: Thank you, Anuja. All the dailies have widely covered Prime Minister Modi seeking wider Global South role for BRICS as he holds key 15 bilateral meetings and numerous pull-aside meetings on BRICS sidelines. The Statesman headline says, two big takeaways for India, joint declaration and successful Modi-Xi meeting. Modi flags weaponization of tech critical minerals, headlines Hindustan Times. Delhi declaration adopted by BRICS members backs sovereign Palestinian state, cites the Economic Times. As Modi pitches for startup fund and incubator network, Russia proposes new insurance mechanism and grain market, writes Financial Express, quoting the Union Home Minister.

0: Minister, the Indian Express states 21 NDA rule states to introduce UCC by 2029. And finally, Indian hockey extends Asian dominance with the men's and women's teams defending their twin junior titles and securing qualification for the Junior World Cup, notes the Tribune. And with that, it's back to you, Anuja.
1: Thank you, Shagun. And now before we end the bulletin, the headlines once again. Prime Minister Narendra Modi thanks BRICS leaders for making Delhi summit productive and outcome-oriented. Union Home Minister Amit Shah says BJP-led NDA governments in 21 states will introduce uniform civil code before 2029. Festival of Ganesh Chaturthi being celebrated across the country today with great devotion. Hindi Divas being celebrated today. Rajbhasha Awards for 2025-26 to be presented at Mumbai Conference. India condemns attack on merchant vessel off Oman coast. 13 Indian crew members rescued. Dheeraj Bomma Devra scripts history by becoming first Indian male recurve archer to win gold medal at World Cup final in Mexico. And with that, we end the morning news. Have a nice day.
2: Akashavani, Hyderabad Kendram. కర్ణాటక శాస్త్రీయ సంగీతం. ఈ కార్యక్రమంలో శ్రీ కల్వాటి వెంకటేశ్వర్లు మరియు బృందంచే నాదస్వరం వింటారు శ్రీ వి చినవెంకట సుబ్బయ్య డోలు. ముందుగా శ్రీ మహాగణపతహేం అఠాణ రాగం ఆదితాళం జయచామ రాజేంద్ర వడయార్ రచనా.

system is being established to ensure justice can be delivered within 3 years. Prime Minister Narendra Modi has expressed gratitude to the leaders of all the BRICS member countries for making the Delhi summit of the grouping productive and outcome-oriented. A video reflecting key moments of the two-day summit was posted on the social media handles of the Prime Minister. In the video, a part of the Prime Minister's summit speech was shown, where he said, through BRICS, India has advanced friendship, partnership and cooperation all across. India hosted the BRICS summit on September 12th and 13th, and it was attended by the leaders of the 11 member countries and 10 partner countries of the grouping, besides some international organizations. Mr. Modi also held 15 sit-down bilateral meetings with heads of state or heads of government in the last 3 days on the sidelines of the summit. Defence Minister Rajnath Singh has congratulated Prime Minister Narendra Modi for the success of the BRICS Summit 2026 in New Delhi, saying its success left an indelible mark on the global stage. He said the signing of the landmark New Delhi Declaration is not just a document but a statement of India's growing global influence under the leadership of Prime Minister Modi. The historic BRICS Summit concluded successfully in New Delhi yesterday. State Minister for Foreign Affairs Humayun Kabir said Bangladesh wants to move towards a new relationship with India through bilateral discussions rather than multilateral forums. Speaking to reporters at the Ministry of Foreign Affairs in Dhaka, Mr. Kabir said Bangladesh needs to move beyond what he described as an excessive preoccupation with India and deal with New Delhi on the basis of mutual interests. The festival of Ganesh Chaturthi is being celebrated today across the country with great devotion. The day marks the birth of Lord Ganesh, a symbol of wisdom, prosperity and good fortune. President Draupadi Murmu, Prime Minister Narendra Modi have extended their greetings to the people on the occasion of Ganesh Chaturthi. Germany's Alexander Zverev has won the men's singles title of US Open tennis, beating American Ben Shelton 6-3, 7-6, 5-7, 6-2 in New York last night. This marks Alexander Zverev's second major title of 2026 following his French Open victory in June. Ben Shelton's loss keeps the 23-year Grand Slam title drought alive for American men, though he became the first black American man to make it to a US Open final since Arthur Ashe in 1972. The Indian Meteorological Department has issued an orange color warning for very heavy rainfall over Gujarat today. And with that, we end this news bulletin.

0: Good afternoon. This is Akashvani and I am Valsa Williams with the Midday News. The headlines. BRICS leaders stress energy security is crucial foundation for economic development and national security, caution against weaponization of technology and critical minerals. China significantly cuts down troop deployment in 2025, says Defense Ministry report, terms security situation in Jammu and Kashmir stable. Union Home Minister Amit Shah says India's linguistic diversity strengthens unity amidst diversity, congratulates people on the occasion of Hindi Divas. IMD predicts heavy rain and thunderstorm for several districts across Gujarat today. Ganesh Chaturthi being celebrated across the country today with great devotion, pomp and gaiety. And in US Open tennis, Germany's Alexander Zverev wins men's singles title, beating American Ben Shelton. BRICS leaders have stressed that energy security is a crucial foundation for social and economic development, national security and the welfare of all nations. During the two-day BRICS summit held in New Delhi, the member nations highlighted the need to enhance energy security by ensuring energy market stability and maintaining undisrupted flows of energy from diverse sources and protection of critical energy infrastructure. During the summit, Prime Minister Narendra Modi cautioned that the weaponization of technology and critical minerals could become a hurdle to progress. We have more from our correspondent.
1: India hosted the summit under the theme Building for Resilience, Innovation, Cooperation and Sustainability, placing people-centered development and the interest of the Global South at the heart of its presidency. The most significant outcome of the BRICS summit was the adoption of the New Delhi Declaration, which outlined the shared position on major geopolitical and economic issues. On the situation in West Asia, BRICS leaders called for maximum restraint, dialogue and diplomacy and stressed the need to protect civilians and civilian infrastructure. The leaders strongly condemned terrorism in all its forms and manifestations and reiterated their commitment to a policy of zero tolerance toward terrorism. A consensus was reached on a BRICS integrated early warning system for the prevention and response to infectious diseases. This summit was highly significant from the perspective of global politics, the economy and multilateral cooperation. With Deependra Kumar, Aman Yadav, Akashvani News, Delhi.
0: The government has said the security situation in Jammu and Kashmir remains firmly under control due to the relentless efforts of the

Army. In its latest annual report 2025-26, the Defence Ministry said these efforts have led to a significant decline in violence, a reduction in protests, and zero incidents of

0: in the deployment of China's People Liberation Army forces opposite the northern borders, with 10 combined arms brigade-sized forces each deployed in areas along the line of actual control, LAC, and in traditional training areas. The bilateral interactions between India and China at political, diplomatic, and military levels facilitated positive developments along the northern borders, leading to stability. According to the report, the deployment of the Indian Army in all sectors along the LAC is robust, well-poised and prepared to deal with any emerging contingency. Union Home Minister Amit Shah has said India's linguistic diversity strengthens the sense of unity and diversity in India. Congratulating people through a video message on the occasion of Hindi Divas, Mr. Shah said India is a land of linguistic diversity and cultural prosperity and asserted that the country's many languages are its strength rather than a drawback. He said the progress of Hindi is purposeful only when it moves forward while ensuring the dignity, promotion and protection of other Indian languages.
1: भाषा किसी भी समाज की स्मृति होती है, उसका आत्मबोध होती है। हिंदी ने इस विविधता के बीच संवाद, संपर्क और समन्वय की भाषा के रूप में देश के विभिन्न वर्गों और समुदायों को जोड़ने में महत्वपूर्ण भूमिका निभाई है। हिंदी का विकास भी तभी सार्थक है जब सभी भारतीय भाषाओं के सम्मान, संरक्षण और संवर्धन के साथ आगे बढ़े।
0: Hindi Divas is being celebrated across the country today. It was on this day in 1949 that the Constituent Assembly adopted Hindi, written in Devanagari script, as the official language of the country. Union Home Minister also presented the Rajbhasha Gaurav and Rajbhasha Kirti Awards 2025-26 at the 6th All India Official Language Conference in Navi Mumbai today. We now go live to listen to the Home Minister's address.
2: बड़े बड़े वैश्विक मंच पर देश के प्रधानमंत्री को विदेशी भाषा की जगह अपनी भाषा में बोलता हुआ सुनते हैं तो सीना सम्मान के साथ चौड़ा हो जाता है। ये सम्मान देश के प्रधानमंत्री जी ने देश की भाषाओं को 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
0: The government has said that 147 coal blocks have been auctioned across 9 states since 2020. The coal ministry said it is projected to generate around 47,500 crore rupees in annual revenue and 4.9 lakh jobs. The ministry said in the last financial year, the total revenue generated from allocated commercial mines was about 3,090 crore rupees. Counting of votes for the elections held in 309 urban local bodies across Rajasthan is underway, with the Bharatiya Janata Party BJP maintaining its lead so far. Out of the 10 municipal corporations in the state, the BJP is leading in 6, including Jaipur, Alwar, Bhilwara and Udaipur. The Congress is ahead in Pali and Bikaner, while independent candidates are leading in Bharatpur. Among the 47 municipal councils, the BJP candidates are leading in 34 councils, while the Congress is leading in 12. Similarly, in the 252 municipalities, BJP candidates have won more seats in 150, while Congress candidates have secured more seats in 89. This is Akashwani giving you the news.
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0: Welcome back to the Midday News. The festival of Ganesh Chaturthi is being celebrated today across the country with great devotion. The day marks the birth of Lord Ganesh, a symbol of wisdom, prosperity, and good fortune.

0: Also known as Vinayak Chaturthi or Ganesh Utsav, the day marks the beginning of 10-day-long festivities, during which people place clay idols of Lord Ganesh at their homes and worship them. President Draupadi Murmu and Prime Minister Narendra Modi have extended their greetings to the people on the occasion of Ganesh Chaturthi. The festival is celebrated with devotion and religious fervour in Karnataka. We have more from our correspondent.
1: In Karnataka, it is a tradition to bring home clay idol of Ganesha and offer puja and aarti. A dish called modaka and kadubu is offered to the deity. The Ganesha temples and those in pandals across the state are frequented by the disciples in the evening. Cultural programs are popular. The government has made it mandatory to sell and buy only eco-friendly idols of Ganesha so that at the time of immersion, they do not cause any harm to the environment. Sudhindra, Akashwani News, Bengaluru.
0: Vidarbh is celebrating Ganesh Chaturthi with devotion and enthusiasm today. A report.
2: The arrival of Lord Ganesh has created a festive atmosphere across Vidarbha. In Nagpur, devotees thronged the famous Chitar Gali since morning to purchase idols. Amid the beats of drums, people are taking Bappa home for installation. Police arrangements have been made to ensure smooth traffic and prevent untoward incident. The Nagpur Municipal Corporation Health Department will conduct the Shri Ganesha Arogyacha campaign from 14th to 25th September. Community health and blood donation camps will be organized in collaboration with Public Ganesh Mandal to promote health awareness and ensure timely blood availability for needy patients. In Chandrapur district, Ganesh idols will be installed at 15,885 locations this year. Namrata Phalke from Nagpur.
0: The India Meteorological Department has issued an orange colour warning for a very heavy rainfall over Gujarat for the day. The latest reports of rain in 172 talukas since morning are coming in. An urgent appeal has been made to all citizens to avoid travelling to areas prone to waterlogging and stay indoors unless it is an absolute emergency and follow all safety instructions issued by the authorities.
3: An orange alert for heavy to very heavy rainfall is in place for five coastal and southern districts including Porbandar, Junagadh, Gir Somnath, Navsari and Valsad. Meanwhile, 10 districts including Kutch, Jamnagar, Devbhoomi Dwarka, Rajkot, Morbi, Surendranagar, Botad, Amreli are under yellow alert for heavy rainfall. Downpours across these regions are expected to be accompanied by strong and gusts reaching speed up to 61 km per hour. Meanwhile, the long awaited arrival of monsoon rainfall across the state has brought immense relief to farmers. With 35 dams reaching full capacity and Sardar Sarovar Dam filled to nearly 95%, authorities have urged residents in warning zones to stay alert. Aparna Khund, Akashwani News, Ahmedabad.
0: Prime Minister Narendra Modi will inaugurate the fifth edition of Semicon India 2026 at Yashobhoomi in New Delhi on Wednesday. It will bring together over 600 exhibitors, 300 international companies and delegations from more than 40 countries. The exhibition will feature six country pavilions and 12 state government pavilions, along with a dedicated startup pavilion. Union Minister for Power and Housing and Urban Affairs Manohar Lal has arrived in the United States to participate in the G20 Energy Ministers meeting. The G20 Ministerial Meeting on Energy Abundance is being held from Monday to Wednesday under the U.S. G20 presidency. During the three-day ministerial meeting, Manohar Lal is scheduled to participate in key sessions focusing on energy security and affordable baseload power, permitting regulatory efficiency and critical minerals and resilient supply chains. The meeting planned for today between Iran and the Gulf countries to discuss arrangements for shipping through the Strait of Hormuz has been postponed. Oman's Foreign Minister Badr bin Hamad al-Busaidi announced the development late yesterday evening. He said the regional meeting scheduled for today in Salalah has been postponed in the interest of consensus, while stressing Oman's continued commitment to dialogue, regional stability and long-term cooperation. Global oil prices recorded another jump today, with Brent crude futures trading over $107 a barrel and WTI at over $102. Yemen's Houthi rebels captured more strategic islands in the southern Red Sea. According to Yemeni government officials and a Houthi spokesperson, the rebels deployed fighters on the islands of Greater Hanish and Lesser Hanish, 160 kilometers north of Bab el-Mandeb Strait. The Houthis took over the islands after hundreds of government allied forces withdrew from the archipelago. Germany's Alexander Zverev has won the men's singles title of the U.S. Open Tennis.

0: Kashmir has expressed concern over prolonged protests and unrest in the region, particularly in Rawalakot and the districts of Poonch and Sudhnoti. The rights body said the demonstrations have now completed 100 days, creating uncertainty and affecting the wider region. It warned that any further delay in meaningful dialogue could deepen public frustration, mistrust and instability. Union Home Minister Amit Shah today said that India's culture and literature are like a lotus, with each regional language representing one of its petals. He said if even one petal is lost, the beauty of the entire lotus diminishes. He stressed that Hindi should play a central role while ensuring due respect and dignity to all regional languages. Mr. Shah was speaking after inaugurating the two-day Hindi Divas 2026 and the sixth Akhil Bharatiya Raj Bhasha Sammelan at Navi Mumbai. He said, though India has many languages and dialects, the Indian sentiment and the voice of the nation must remain one. Prime Minister Narendra Modi will inaugurate the fifth edition of the Semicon India 2026 at Yashobhoomi in New Delhi on Wednesday. It will bring together over 600 exhibitors, 300 international companies and delegations from more than 40 countries. The exhibition will feature 6 country pavilions and 12 state government pavilions, along with a dedicated startup pavilion. The festival of Ganesh Chaturthi has been celebrated today across the country with great devotion. The day marks the birth of Lord Ganesh, who is a symbol of wisdom, prosperity and good fortune. Also known as Vinayak Chaturthi or Ganesh Utsav, the day marks the beginning of 10-day-long festivities during which people place clay idols of Lord Ganesh at the homes and worship them. The India Meteorological Department, IMD, has issued an orange colour warning for very heavy rainfall over Gujarat for the day. Heavy rainfall is also expected over Haryana, Chandigarh, Punjab, East Rajasthan, Odisha and Bihar till tomorrow. Similar weather conditions are expected over Arunachal Pradesh, Assam and Meghalaya during the next 2 days. The Met Department said that thunderstorms and lightning conditions will continue over Uttarakhand, Andhra Pradesh, Karnataka, Tamil Nadu, Puducherry, Karaikal, Kerala and Mahe till tomorrow. Meanwhile, in Delhi, the weather agency has forecast very light to light rainfall for this evening. Germany's Alexander Zverev has won the men's singles title of the US Open tennis, beating American Ben Shelton 6-3, 7-6, 5-7, 6-2 in New York last night. This marks Alexander Zverev's second major title of 2026 following his French Open victory in June. And that is the end of this news bulletin.
1: Don't worry.
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6: The early years of life determine how much a child will develop mentally and how far they will progress in life. At our Anganwadis, children grow and develop with proper nutrition, plenty of love, fresh hot meals and learning through play. At the same time, under the Pradhan Mantri Matru Vandana Yojana, the eligible financial assistance is being deposited directly into mothers' bank accounts, ensuring safe motherhood. With the resolve of Hamari Anganwadi, Hamari Zimmedari, the 9th Rashtriya Poshan Maah is being celebrated from 9th September 2026 to 8th October 2026.
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human societies and human behavior in the many groups that make up a society. It is not easy to give a clear and comprehensive definition of sociology, since it covers a wide variety of human relationships. Different sociologists have given several definitions of sociology. Auguste Comte, the founding father of sociology, defines sociology as the science of social phenomena subject to natural and invariable laws, the discovery of which is the object of investigation. Kingsley Davis says that sociology is a general science of society. Emil Durkheim defines sociology as the science of social institutions. Max Weber defines sociology as the science which attempts the interpretative understanding of social action in order thereby to arrive at a causal explanation of its course and effects. According to Anthony Giddens, sociology is a systematic study of the origin, growth, and development of institution as operated by the physical, mental, and moral forces. According to L.F. Ward, sociology is a scientific study, science of society or of social phenomena. A careful examination of various definitions makes it evident that sociologists differ in their opinion about definition of sociology. Their divergent views about the definition of sociology only reveal their distinct approaches to its study. However, the common idea underlying all the definitions mentioned above is that sociology is concerned with man, his social relations, and his society. Nature of sociology, the subject matter of sociology. The subject matter of sociology is everywhere. This is why people sometimes wrongly believe that sociology just explains the obvious. But sociologists bring a unique subject matter and perspective to understanding social behavior and social change. In general, there are three paths that are available for delineating the subject matter of sociology. The historical path highlights the study of the classical sociological writings to find the central traditional concerns and interest of sociology as an intellectual discipline. The historical path offers us the opportunity to benefit from the wisdom of the past. The empirical path highlights the study of current sociological work to discover those subjects to which the discipline gives most attention. In this way, sociology is very different from ordinary common sense. The analytical path argues that sociology is a scientific way of thinking about society and its influence on human groups. Observation, reasoning, and logical analysis are the tools of the sociologist, coupled with knowledge of the large body of theoretical and analytical work done by previous sociologists and others. Talk about the connection between learning to understand and then change society as being the sociological imagination. C. Wright Mills coined this term sociological imagination, which is an approach to the understanding of human behavior by placing in its broader social context. C. Wright Mills described sociological imagination as an awareness of the relationship between an individual and the wider society, and the ability to view our society as an outsider might, rather than relying on our individual perspective, which is shaped by our cultural biases. Mills defined sociological imagination as the vivid

awareness of the relationship between experience and the wider society. Sociologists look at social location, where people are located in history and on a particular society. The center of the sociological perspective lies the question how people are influenced by society. According to Mills, the sociological imagination is the ability to see the interrelationships between biography and history, or the connections between our individual lives and larger social forces, influences and shapes the individuals' lives of the individuals. This awareness enables us to understand the link between our personal experiences and the social context in which they occur. The sociological imagination helps us distinguish between personal trouble and social or public issues. A key element in the sociological imagination is the ability to view one's society as an outsider would, rather than from the limited perspective of personal experiences and cultural bias. The scope of sociology is broad and encompasses the study of various aspects of human society. It includes the examination of social behavior, social interaction, social institutions, social change, and social problems. Sociology seeks to understand how individuals and groups are influenced by social structures, cultural norms, and societal forces. Some sociologists concentrate on the study of small groups and the patterns and processes of human social relations, that is, face-to-face interactions between humans. This part of sociology is known as micro-sociology. Other most sociologists concentrate on larger groups, events, or societies as a whole. This large scope sociology is known as macro-sociology. Macro-sociologists attempt to explain the fundamental patterns and processes of large-scale social relations. The scope of sociology is broad and encompasses the study of various aspects of human society. It includes the examination of social behavior, social interaction, social institution, social change, and social problems. Sociology seeks to understand how individuals and groups are influenced by social structures, cultural norms, and societal forces. The classification of knowledge into various sciences is broadly under three categories, including the physical sciences, the material sciences, and the social sciences. There are other social sciences also in addition to sociology, which study society. Among them are psychology, anthropology, history, economics, political science, and philosophy, etc. Sociology shares the basic common element that all the social sciences attempt to understand human behavior. They differ from one another. However, in their unique approach, the concepts they use, the questions they pose, and the solutions they reach and suggest. For instance, if the social problem to be investigated is the problem of low productivity, the economist may suggest the improvement of the machinery, whereas the sociologist may suggest the creation of good working conditions as solutions to the problem. Sociology has many similarities to the other social sciences. Like political scientists, sociologists study how people govern one another, especially the impact of various forms of government on people's life. Like economists, sociologists are concerned with what happens to the goods and services of a society. However, sociologists focus on the

0: social consequences of production and distribution. Like anthropologists, sociologists study culture. They have a particular interest in the social consequences of material goods, group structure, and belief systems, as well as in how people communicate with one another. Like psychologists, sociologists are also concerned with how people adjust to the difficulties of life. Given these overall similarities, then what distinguishes sociology from the other social sciences? Unlike political scientists and economists, sociologists do not concentrate on a single social institution. Unlike anthropologists, sociologists focus primarily on industrial societies. And unlike psychologists, sociologists stress the external forces that influences the individual's behavior. To conclude, sociology studies the social nature of man. It tells us why man is a social animal and why he lives in a group, communicates, communities, and societies. It examines the relationship between individual and society. It is through sociology that scientific study of the great social institutions and the relation of the individual to each is being made. The home and family, the school and education, the church and religion, the state and government, industry and work, and the community and association are institutions through which society functions. Sociology studies these institutions and their role in the development of the individual and suggests suitable measures for strengthening them with a view to enabling them to serve the individual better.
1: 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The resourcing person is Dr. P. Raghavendra, Department of Sociology, Dr. B. R. Ambedkar Open University.
2: 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So, listeners, it's bye till our next radio lesson.

0: 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Now let us talk to a neuropsychiatrist, Dr. Mridula Gauri, in our special series on insights called The Open Mind. Hello, Dr. Mridula.
1: Hello.
0: Ma'am, today we are discussing about adolescent mental health. We want your expert advice. So ma'am, do you think our mindset and way of thinking evolve with age? If yes, what drives that change?
1: The brain keeps evolving as we grow up. It is as simple as that. Whether it is our mindset or way of thinking, everything comes from our brain. Okay. So when you're a child, the way your brain develops is different. As you grow up, the brain development is going to change. So that is what you mean by saying mindset.
0: Okay.
1: So when you are reaching your adolescence as a child and as an adolescence, the age group that is there, what we classify as adolescence is from 13. Mm-hmm. But nowadays we are starting it from 11 because of the screen exposure.
0: Okay.
1: So as the brain develops from 11 to whenever we want to call it as adolescence, our change in thought process, everything is influenced by the world around us. As a child, the only world you see is school and home. Mom, dad, parents, this is it. But as you grow up, you understand how the world works. You are beginning to become a part of the surroundings of the world. So that is how your thinking process also changes.
0: Okay.
1: What you see, what you read, how people communicate, you start understanding emotions a little bit more deeper than you were as a child. So that is how your thought process changes.
0: Mm-hmm. Okay, ma'am. So what are the most common mental health challenges that adolescents face today?
1: So the most common right now has to be the exposure to social media. The influence that social media is having on adolescents right now, it's not even funny. Like, we have to take it so seriously. The exposure they have is one thing, and how they are understanding the world is very different. They feel they have access to everything, but everything is not available to them. They can see everything. They can see the beautiful places in the world. They can see the beautiful clothes, cars, or whatever their interest is, beautiful people. They can see them every day in their phone. They have access, but they are not available. So their thought process all goes around, what do I want? I want this. I want that. I want this. So the need for wanting things is becoming very high.
0: Mm-hmm.
1: The need for being included in things. You see their friend group going somewhere or somebody traveling somewhere. Why am I not going there? Why don't I have this car? Even when we were kids, and we were also asking for things, but those were more of what we can see in our surroundings. Like, we can see one big Dairy Milk, we'll be like, I want that chocolate. But this is very different. They can see a lot of other things, and also they can see how much everything costs.
0: Mm.
1: So they don't understand that, okay, my parents can afford only this much. That's the reason I should not ask for something more. But it is more like other parents can afford. I see you wearing the same clothes. I see you looking the same. I am studying in the same school. Then why not? So that kind of behavior is increasing more and more because of that social media exposure. Now, the other part is bullying. They want to show themselves all the time online. They want to show everything that they are doing. And it is the most funniest thing that I would say. Who wants to know what you are doing from morning till night? Nobody wants to know. But they want to feel important.
0: Mm-hmm.
1: They won't get likes. Sometimes they get likes. And sometimes when they don't get likes, they become dull. So all these things are the current most important thing I would like to mention. And the other thing would be pressure. The syllabus, the education is becoming more and more. The subjects are becoming more harder. Things were easier before. Now they are very difficult. And comparisons, future, what to do. All these kind of things start at this age. So the child feels very overwhelmed.
0: Mm-hmm.
1: These are the challenges that they can face.
0: Okay, ma'am. As you said that children are more affected due to the social media. Like, they are depending on the like, the shares, how many shares their
1: yes.
0: story is getting. So

0: by parents or whoever the adults are around, or even any one adult is also enough, who they feel like whatever happens, this person is going to be there for me. That gives them certain confidence, like they can come and share with them, you know, that I didn't get likes, I didn't get shares, rather than the adult saying, oh, don't bother about this, this is nothing, you should not care about such kind of things. Rather than saying that, if they say, yes, I understand that you feel this way, but you know, sometimes not everybody wants to see or everybody will like the same thing. People have their choices, like you also have choice. Sometimes you like certain posts, sometimes you don't. So you execute a choice there. In the same way, other people also execute their choices. That is the reason. It is not personal to you and you are good. That kind of positive reinforcement. So when you explain to the child in this way, they will feel heard, they will feel understood, and they will start getting a different thought process, a different perspective. Yes, this also can be there. Why is this adult speaking like this? Oh, maybe they are speaking like this because they also feel the same way. Sharing that empathy. That would be a good thing.
1: Ma'am, nowadays in many families with stereotypical mindset, boys are told to be strong and not to cry. Do you think boys are actually emotionally stronger than girls, or is this just a conditioning?
0: It is absolutely a conditioning, and we are trying so much to break that conditioning. So it's not just boys. Everybody is just told to be strong, girls or boys. Just be strong, be strong. Nobody knows how to be strong. Do you know how to be strong? You ask the adult, how are you being strong? They'll say, I'm being strong for you, for another person. So you don't know. Being there for somebody is very different than being actually strong and resilient. So when you say boys should not cry, yes, this is a very societal, patriarchal system that has been established since thousands of years, and it is very difficult to fight against it. And it is very much normalized. There'll be so many boys who are nice, sensitive, emotional, but they cannot show their emotions. And if they do cry, they get teased. And the most common, why are you crying like a girl? That's a big insult. And I think that is the narrative that has to be changed. Boys are told you have to be strong. Boys are told you should not cry. Boys are told you should not wear pink. They cannot express themselves in a certain way. At the same time, girls are also told they cannot express themselves in a certain way. You know, even from the smallest thing of, you know, sitting properly, folding your dress properly, sitting in a nice way, all these restrictions are put to girls also. So here it is more about what we are told, that the world will see you in a certain way. The world is going to see you in a certain way when you cry. The world is going to think you're weak. Who cares about the world? Care about yourself, care about your child. If they want to cry, they are expressing an emotion. Would you be happy if they become angry? No, that is also an emotion. Just like we have so many emotions, sad, angry, happy, joy, disgust, anxious, all these are emotions. They can feel everything. They have a right to feel everything. And also the brain feels everything, how much ever you say no. The difficult thing for fathers or parents to understand is that the world has changed. They cannot be this strong, silent man and run the household anymore. It's not required. Girls are studying. They are also working. Rather than teaching not to cry, control, save or protect, teach them to share, express. Sharing is the most important thing. So this is what you can teach.
1: Yes, ma'am. Ma'am, next question is, men often build an emotional wall and try to appear strong in every situation. They hesitate to share their feelings, even with close male and female friends. How does this habit of suppressing emotions impact their long-term mental well-being?
0: Like we discussed in the previous question also, boys, men, everybody, they are just told that they are the ones who have to be strong all the time. They cannot share with anybody, because if they share, then the other person will get afraid or anxious or whatever it is that the conditioning says. And because of this, their emotions are always at bay. That means in control. They have to keep them in control. And that is not possible for everybody. And outbursts are more common. An angry man is very accepted. Oh, you know, dad will get angry, be quiet. Oh, dad is coming home, be quiet. Or, you know, when they are driving also, it'll be like, don't make him angry, he'll get upset. So everybody knows that. So when you can understand that emotion so easily and accept it, why not understand this emotion that dad is sensitive? He wants to talk about something. We need to hear him. So the shift in narrative has to be there. And what happens is, always being in control, controlling the emotions and everything, everything is internalized and the anger outbursts come in different ways. Also, they become very anxious. The anxiety also

0: comes up in a way that what if I lose it? What if I lose control? What if I have to cry? What do I do? I have to keep it. I have to keep it. So that kind of builds up anxiety. And very commonly, anxiety, depression, all any kind of mental health issues can arise because of this. And it is male and female both, particularly since you have asked me about men, expressing emotions is very, very, very important. Having a safe space. If you don't let them express the good emotions, they will express only the bad emotions, which is what is happening most of the time. When they are happy, it's easy to say. Mm-hmm. But when they are sad, it is difficult to say. When they are angry, it is easy to say. So only what you see is the anger and laughter. That's it. And that is not humanly possible. If a person is trying to be a lot in control of their emotions and only showing anger, because that is also an emotion, then keep it in check. Keep it in mind that maybe this person wants to talk, needs to talk, and please take help. You need to take help of a professional at this time, because the conditioning is so severe that just sitting and saying, no, talk to me, you can tell me, is not going to work out, because they need to process whatever they have grown up with, unlearn a lot of things, and only then they'll be able to communicate.
1: Doctor, girls are often more expressive and tend to share their emotions with their close ones. Boys, on the other hand, often hide their distress for fear of appearing weak. How can parents, friends, and teachers identify the silent signs of distress in boys?
0: So like you framed the question very well, they fear that they'll appear weak if they share, right? So the more equally we teach them, the better they will receive the information. Mm-hmm. If we divide that girls are expressive, boys are, if we divide that, the child will already feel much more conscious. So when you generalize the words that you use when you speak as children, child, kids, all these terms that you use, which will help them break their own gender barrier.
1: Mm-hmm.
0: And boys also express. It's just that when they start expressing, somebody tells them, you should not do this.
1: Mm-hmm.
0: That's all. It's nothing like girls are expressive, boys are not. Everybody is a certain way. It depends on child. It depends on a person. It depends on what their environment is, what their brain is, and how they are developing. So depending on this, if you observe that the child is being quiet, then definitely you have a one-on-one conversation. Is something bothering you? Is there something that you want to talk about? Maybe they don't want to talk about it. You should always encourage them to write. Mm-hmm. Write a letter. Write a letter to yourself. Write a letter to your best friend, to your mom. Writing things helps a lot. Nowadays, it's only phone, text, and laptop. I really advise handwriting. Putting pen to paper is very important. The expression that they have, maybe they won't be able to write essays together, but the effort that they have to put to hand written something takes up a lot of energy. So they won't be concentrating on what I should not say, but they will be more concentrating on how I should write this.
1: Hmm.
0: So that happens a good shift. So that's a good idea.
1: Hmm, yes, ma'am. Since childhood, we teach girls about good touch and bad touch. Do you think there is an equal need to educate boys' safety and body awareness?
0: Absolutely, 100%. I will say on a big megaphone also, everybody has to be taught. It is not just girls who go through abuse. There are a lot of boys who go through abuse, and a person who does not really differentiate between a gender, like a pedophile, like what we call. They do not differentiate. They look for vulnerability. Child is innocent, vulnerable, unable to defend themselves. These are the qualities that they look, not the gender and what parts they have. And absolutely, awareness has to be created. And also, more importantly, you need to understand that the adult abusers are mostly male. So if you teach the child equality as boy and girl, then the boy will not have so much curiosity as they grow up also. What is this? What should I do? In all these things, all the questions they have also, do not take separate sessions. Only when educating biology or little bit of gender neutrality, those kind of things may be together. But once you differentiate, the children will differentiate more. It is very important. Everybody has to know good touch, bad touch. Boy, girl, adult, everybody. And the important thing is, see, it is the same thing. Your father hugs you, your mother hugs you. It is still a hug. How would you differentiate? The action is the same. Mm-hmm. The feeling is different. It is your discomfort. It is your private space. So respecting your private space, understanding that this is your private space, that is what good touch, bad touch is about. And that is for everybody, every child.
1: Ma'am, is it equally important to teach boys to set personal boundaries and to respect the boundaries of others too?
0: Yes, absolutely. I think it is the same add-on as the previous question. They need to

0: 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growing up to develop curiosity like why shouldn't I touch what will happen if I touch so those kind of things are the questions that they will get and the personal barriers and boundaries that they should not cross have to be taught in a way respecting their own space once you respect yourself you understand how to respect others so that has to be taught first like you should you will not like it if I do this to you so you should understand you they will also not like it in that way if you can teach them their personal space then it is easier to teach respect
1: yes ma'am even since generations boys have been programmed to put on brave face and act like nothing affects them but behind that brave face there could be someone still battling trauma from their adolescence how can one overcome such deep rooted trauma
0: deep rooted trauma you have to take professional help it is not that easy because they are so used to covering it up they are so used to masking it that even for them to understand that okay this is the trauma I have been through I need to talk about it takes time so these kind of programs will create awareness very important that everybody needs to talk that everybody is important their feelings matter if you don't have anybody around to talk to please take professional help there is nothing wrong it is better than suffering alone even that one step of just going and having a discussion having a talk whoever it is doesn't matter just go take help and if you appreciate and like what is there then you can build on it nobody should silently suffer you have access you have enough resources now utilize resources and if you feel you have trauma definitely take professional help
1: doctor due to insecurities and past traumatic experiences some individuals develop anger issues withdrawal symptoms and become introverted living in their own shell what would be your advice to them and also to the family and friends living around them
0: so what you have described as insecurities and symptoms is what you call so these are particular set of symptoms that exist for different illnesses if you feel that the child's behavior has changed suddenly or they are not being themselves or they are being too defiant you don't know how to handle them mainly if you feel like oh my god I don't know what to do immediately take help that is the best thing that you can do if you try to handle it by yourself knowingly that you don't know what to do then you are creating more trouble for the child wants to talk maybe not to you and please don't be offended by that if the child doesn't want to talk to parents does not mean you are bad parents it's just that sometimes parents have this equation with the child that they see them every day they have seen them since childhood so maybe this is not the adult I would like to talk about these things easily they will say give me food they won't easily say give me a hug so that is the reason you have to understand being the adult we are the ones who have to be there for the children so it's always better to say that you know you do you want to talk to somebody else do you want to talk to this person okay let us go together outside and sit together and see and spend some time outside that home environment and observe your child you don't need to constantly ask tell me observe your child whenever they are ready maybe they will talk and yes these traumatic experiences insecurities do cause certain symptoms it is important for you to understand you to observe and take help
1: So Dr. Mridula thank you for your time and telling our audience why it is important to understand the adolescent of boys mental health seriously to take it very seriously and the questions which we have asked that's the normal questions which will be coming into our brain but the thing is we will not be able to ask anyone so I wish through our show the advice which you have given which was very wonderful will be helpful to the audience to understand and they may take some initiative in their lives thank you so much for your time
0: thank you so much for inviting me
1: what is safety safety means being protected from physical harm emotional harm abuse harassment discrimination and situations that make a person feel threatened insecure or unsafe it also includes the freedom to speak up and ask for help without fear or shame sometimes it's not about the place where we feel safe sometimes it's with the people with whom we are it's all just the matter of people we stay around with is safety gender specific no safety has no gender girls boys women men and children all deserve to feel safe the risk may differ but someone's gender should never decide their safety why is boys safety important

Tintu, sometimes, or we can say all the time, boys are being told things like be strong, don't cry, you are a boy, you can handle it. This can make them hide their fear, abuse, bullying, or emotional pain. We need to tell boys, you can cry. You don't need to be strong all the time. You have the right to feel scared and also to say no, to ask for help and to be protected. Setting boundaries for yourself doesn't make you feel less strong. Taking boys' safety seriously doesn't take anything away from girls' safety. We can care about everyone's safety at the same time. If someone has experienced something traumatic, first step is to believe them and listen without blaming them. Instead of asking questions like, why didn't you stop it, or ignore, or run away, say, I believe you. It wasn't your fault. You don't have to deal with this alone. You are safe with me. Thank you for telling me. Sometimes in such situations, the person needs someone who just makes them feel safe and listen to them without questioning, without giving advices or judgment. Don't force them to share details or tell them to get over it. Give them time, space, respect their boundaries. And when time comes or it's appropriate, try to reach out to an adult, counselor, doctor, or support service. How can we make our community a safe space to live? Safety requires everyone's participation. Take complaints seriously, irrespective of the gender. Teach consent and how to set the boundaries from a young age. Make schools, colleges, workplaces, public places, and transport safer. Need to improve the CCTV, street lights, emergency response wherever it's appropriate. Learn to make the reports confidential. Need to teach children and adults how to recognize unsafe behavior. Need to change the stereotype about boys can't be victims. Support the survivors and provide proper counseling sessions. Ensure laws are fairly enforced and that people who commit violence are held accountable. Most importantly, create an environment and culture where speaking up is seen as courage, not weakness. Safety is not a girl's or boy's issue. It's everyone's right. We should never tell a boy to stay silent because he is a boy. Just as we should never tell a girl to tolerate something because she's a girl. We must never tell a person to be strong enough and handle the situation alone. Instead, tell them that you are with them. Tell them to be brave enough to fight with such situations and raise the voice without thinking about the people who may judge or may make them feel insecure. Those are the same people who can and will never help anyone and watch out the whole scenario and still choose to stay quiet. Every person deserves to feel safe, respected, and heard. If someone has experienced something painful, our first response should not be judgment. It should be support. Let us create a society where safety and setting boundaries should be an option, where everyone can openly say about the sufferings and can say, I am not safe when needed, and must know that someone out there will definitely listen to them, believe them, and definitely will not think twice before helping them, because people can make the country better place.

0: China, Brazil and United Arab Emirates welcomed India's efforts to strengthen cooperation within the grouping and advance the priorities of the Global South. President of South Africa, Cyril Ramaphosa, praised India's leadership as BRICS chair, saying New Delhi hosted a very successful summit and managed to bring member countries together to adopt the New Delhi Declaration despite doubts over reaching consensus. China's state media and leadership hailed the New Delhi Declaration as a positive step for higher quality cooperation and solidarity among Global South nations. On the declaration, Russia reaffirmed Moscow's dedication to an inclusive, development-oriented partnership with BRICS partner countries. Russian Foreign Ministry reiterated Moscow's commitment to strengthening multilateralism and multipolarity to upholding international law, including the purposes and principles of the UN Charter in their entirety. Uruguay's Foreign Minister Mario Lubetkin said BRICS New Delhi Declaration addresses the core needs of the Global South and provides a practical framework for tackling shared global challenges. UN Chief Antonio Guterres praised India's BRICS presidency and congratulated Prime Minister Narendra Modi on India's holding the BRICS chairship for the fourth time. The World Health Organization also praised the New Delhi Declaration. Director General of the World Health Organization, Tedros Adhanom Ghebreyesus, appreciated the commitment to universal health coverage and resilient health systems. US-based analyst has described India's hosting of the 18th BRICS summit as a success, saying the substantive New Delhi Declaration reflects New Delhi's ability to build consensus among countries with differing views. Michael Kugelmun, a senior fellow for South Asia at the Atlantic Council, said the declaration reflects India's growing convening power and the increasing appeal of the BRICS grouping. The declaration expressed serious concern over unilateral tariff and non-tariff measures, saying they distort global trade and violate World Trade Organization rules. It also stressed the need for cooperation on terrorism, conflict prevention and peaceful resolution of disputes. During its year-long chairship, India focused on strengthening economic and development cooperation, promoting the interest of developing countries and giving greater voice to the Global South in global affairs. Swati Rakheja, Akashvani News, Delhi.
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1: Prime Minister Narendra Modi will inaugurate the fifth edition of the Semicon India 2026 at Yashobhoomi, New Delhi on Wednesday. It will bring together over 600 exhibitors, 300 international companies and delegations from more than 40 countries. The exhibition will feature 6 country pavilions and 12 state government pavilions, along with a dedicated startup pavilion. The government has approved export of power for 18 hours a day to Nepal Electricity Authority till the 31st of December this year. The Minister of Power said the approval has been given for up to 600 megawatt of export through Muzaffarpur, Dalkebar line and up to 54 megawatt through Tanakpur and Mahendranagar line. The recent floods have caused significant damage to hydropower infrastructure in Nepal, reducing its domestic power generation capacity and creating an additional requirement for electricity. The ministry said that the approval will help Nepal meet its power requirements during this difficult period and further strengthen the close and long-standing energy cooperation between India and Nepal. The Indian Air Force's first Dronathon 2026 commenced today at the Pokhran Field Firing Range in Jaisalmer. The three-day event aims to strengthen the national goal of Atmanirbhar Bharat and enhance the Indian Air Force operational capabilities in the unmanned systems domain. It brings together domestic manufacturers to showcase their capabilities and advancements in unmanned aerial systems, UAS, and counter-UAS technologies. The Human Rights Council of Pakistan-occupied Jammu and Kashmir has expressed concern over prolonged protest and unrest in the region, particularly in the Rawalakot and the districts of Poonch and Sudhnoti. The rights body said the demonstrations have now completed 100 days, creating uncertainty and affecting the wider region. It warned that any further delay in meaningful dialogue could deepen public frustration, mistrust and instability. The council has urged the Pakistani authorities and all concerned stakeholders to begin immediate and result-oriented talks, exercise restraint, and pursue a peaceful and democratic resolution. This is Akashvani, and you are listening to the news at 9.
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1: In Rajasthan, the ruling Bharatiya Janata Party got an overall

0: In Jodhpur Municipal Corporation, both the BJP and the Congress have won 44 seats each out of 100. Among the 47 municipal councils, the BJP got lead in 21, while the Congress is ahead in 17. Similarly, of the 252 municipalities, the BJP has won 144, while the Congress has secured victory in 92. Union Home Minister Amit Shah today said that India's culture and literature are like a lotus, with each regional language representing one of its petals. He said even if one petal is lost, the beauty of the entire lotus diminishes. He stressed that Hindi should play a central role while ensuring due respect and dignity to all regional languages. Mr. Shah was speaking after inaugurating the two-day Hindi Divas 2026 at the 6th Akhil Bharatiya Rajbhasha Sammelan at Navi Mumbai.
1: भाषा किसी भी समाज की स्मृति होती है, उसका आत्मबोध होती है। हिंदी ने इस विविधता के बीच संवाद, संपर्क और समन्वय की भाषा के रूप में देश के विभिन्न वर्गों और समुदायों को जोड़ने में महत्वपूर्ण भूमिका निभाई है। हिंदी का विकास भी तभी सार्थक है जब सभी भारतीय भाषाओं के सम्मान, संरक्षण और संवर्धन के साथ आगे बढ़े।
0: Union Minister for Environment, Forest and Climate Change Bhupendra Yadav announced that Gujarat has achieved a major environmental milestone by completing mangrove plantation across 27,000 hectares in Kutch under the Mishti scheme, accomplishing a significant portion of its 29,000 hectare target. The minister, along with his team, visited the scientific nursery in Jakhau, which was established to raise mangrove and seaweed species adapted to local tidal conditions, with active participation from local coastal communities and the Border Security Force. Speaking to reporters today, Mr. Yadav highlighted key initiatives to preserve coastal biodiversity in Gujarat and protect endangered wildlife. The festival of Ganesh Chaturthi has been celebrated today across the country with great devotion. The day marks the birth of Lord Ganesh, who is a symbol of wisdom, prosperity and good fortune. Also known as Vinayak Chaturthi or Ganesh Utsav, the day marks the beginning of 10-day-long festivities during which people place clay idols of Lord Ganesh at their homes and worship them. President Draupadi Murmu, Prime Minister Narendra Modi have extended the greetings to the people on the occasion of Ganesh Chaturthi. The 10-day Ganesh Utsav began across Maharashtra, including Mumbai today. We have more from a Mumbai correspondent.
2: Ganesh Chaturthi celebrations began with great enthusiasm across Maharashtra, with devotees welcoming Lord Ganesha amid prayer, aarti, devotional songs and chants of Ganpati Bappa Moriya. In Mumbai, large crowds gathered for darshan of prominent idols including Lal Baksa Raja, Ganesh Galli, Teju Kaya and GSB. Special arrangements have been made by the police, railways and BEST to manage crowds and traffic. In Pune, the five prestigious Manase Ganpati and other mandals welcome Bappa amid traditional celebrations. Similar festivities were reported from Sindhudurg, Ratnagiri, Nagpur, Nasik, Latur and other districts with Dhol Tasha, Tutari and Sanai Chaukhade, adding to the festive atmosphere. Across the state, thousands of household and public idols were installed, with the One Village, One Ganpati initiative adopted in several districts. This year, the focus is on traditional celebrations and reducing noise pollution. Health, blood donation, cultural and welfare programs are also being organized alongside the festivities. Madhuri Pange, Akashwani News, Mumbai.
0: The India Meteorological Department, IMD, has forecast heavy rainfall of Arunachal Pradesh, Assam, Meghalaya, Haryana, Chandigarh and Delhi tomorrow. Similar weather conditions also expected to prevail over Kerala, Mahe, Punjab, South Interior Karnataka, Sub-Himalayan West Bengal, Sikkim, Tamil Nadu, Puducherry and Karaikal for tomorrow. The Met Department said that thunderstorms and lightning conditions will continue over Andaman and Nicobar Islands, Bihar, Jammu and Kashmir, Ladakh, Jharkhand, Odisha and Rajasthan to the next 2 to 3 days. In men's cricket, India will take on Afghanistan in the second T20 International at the Arun Jaitley Stadium in Delhi tomorrow. The match will begin at 7:30 p.m. Indian Standard Time. And now, before we end the bulletin, the headlines once again. External Affairs Minister Dr. S. Jaishankar hails successful conclusion of BRICS Summit in New Delhi, says India showed strong convening power. Global leaders praise BRICS Summit for strengthening cooperation among developing nations and advancing priorities of Global South. US-based analyst says New Delhi declaration reflects India's ability to build consensus. India approves 18-hour power supply to flooded Nepal till December end amid hydropower crisis. Human Rights Council

Council of Pakistan occupied Jammu and Kashmir expresses concern over prolonged protests and unrest in the region. Ganesh Chaturthi has been celebrated across country with grandeur, devotion and festive gaiety. And for details of these stories and more, log on to our website www.newsonair.gov.in and News on AIR app. And that is all in the news at 9. Good night.

0: 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This is Akashvani. In the program Spotlight, now we bring you a discussion on outcomes of the 18th BRICS Summit under India's chairship, strategic diplomacy and global cooperation. The participants are Prabhu Dayal, former ambassador, and Sarabjit Kaur, anchor.
1: Hello listeners, welcome to Spotlight. India hosted the 18th BRICS Summit in New Delhi over the weekend, bringing together some of the world's most important emerging economies and leaders. From a four-country economic group in 2009, BRICS has today grown into an 11-member platform seeking greater economic influence and a stronger collective voice for the global South. To understand all these aspects better, we are fortunate to connect with former Ambassador Prabhu Dayal. Ambassador Dayal, welcome to the discussion.
2: Thank you so much for inviting me.
1: Ambassador Dayal, we've been closely connected with what all has been happening at the BRICS Summit, the New Delhi Declaration, and a whole range of topics has been discussed. We've been speaking about resilience, innovation, cooperation, sustainability. But one of the strongest themes was the call for a more multipolar world. In fact, the BRICS leaders reiterated support for reform of institutions such as the UN Security Council, arguing that developing countries should have greater representation. So today, when we are talking about an inclusive world, a world which knows no geographical boundaries, what does the BRICS group facilitate in this direction?
2: Well, let me say that I strongly agree with you that the biggest political message of the 18th BRICS summit in New Delhi was the definitive collective push towards a more multipolar order. And this is the pursuit of our diplomacy for quite some time, and this is the objective which we will be continuing to pursue in the coming years. So by bringing together rapidly expanding bloc that represents nearly half of the global population and 40% of the global GDP, the BRICS summit demonstrated that global influence is being actively redistributed and recalibrated. Now, through the consensus reached in the New Delhi Declaration, BRICS sent a clear message that the era of unipolar systems dominated by Western institutions is transitioning into a more balanced and representative framework. So rather than seeking to dismantle established global governance, India, along with its BRICS partners, emphasize the need for reform in the outdated international institutions such as the UN Security Council, the IMF, and the World Bank. And this was to grant the Global South a really proportionate voice. So this vision of a multipolar future promotes strategic flexibility over rigid bloc politics, and thus it ensures that emerging and developing economies can pursue partnerships based on coexistence, mutual respect, and shared global authority. In my view, that is what is very important.
1: Ambassador Dayal, while the BRICS leadership hailed the multipolar world, but it certainly cannot be denied that the 18th summit took place at a time when, it's a very difficult geopolitical backdrop with the Middle East crisis dominating international politics. And in fact, the leadership spoke about dialogue, diplomacy, conflict prevention and peaceful settlement of disputes, also expressing concern about growing military spending and nuclear risks. Now, in the backdrop of this concern, what does a platform like the BRICS hope to deliver?
2: Well, you're right in saying that the BRICS summit took place against a deeply turbulent global backdrop. As the escalating war

0: involving Iran and the wider Middle East conflict, which is dominating international politics, was very much in the forefront when the BRICS summit took place. But against this tense geopolitical landscape, the BRICS member nations sought to position themselves as a unifying force for global stability and as a counterweight to Western-led diplomatic frameworks. So, as I see it, the summit's final declaration made it clear that it placed a heavy emphasis on multilateralism, and it explicitly called for sustained dialogue, diplomacy, conflict prevention, and the peaceful settlement of disputes. So I think that by prioritizing peaceful negotiation over military intervention, the BRICS countries conveyed a message that they aim to project a collective voice urging restraint and de-escalation in one of the world's most volatile region.
1: We are admitting that there has been geopolitical tensions in the backdrop, and due to which there have been major supply chain disruptions. And there was also talk against weaponization of technology and critical minerals. Now, we'd like to hear from you, Ambassador Dayal. How significant is this concern for BRICS economies? And could such a platform encourage greater cooperation among member countries to build more resilient and diversified supply chains?
0: You would recall that in his address at the BRICS summit, our Prime Minister Modi warned that the weaponization of technology and critical minerals threatens global development and shared progress. He was speaking in the presence of world leaders, including the Chinese President Xi Jinping. And I say this because China has been trying to monopolize the supply chains relating to critical minerals. In fact, it has done so with great success till now, and this has caused a lot of anguish all around. And that's why Prime Minister Modi highlighted rising geopolitical tensions and unilateral supply chain controls negatively impact ordinary people around the world. Prime Minister Modi emphasized that essential raw materials and high-tech tools must not be used for selfish national gains or market distortions. So to counter these rising global challenges, Prime Minister Modi called for stronger international cooperation.
1: Well, steering the discussion towards trade and finance, BRICS leaders supported greater use of local currencies for trade and investment. Could this move be a step towards reducing currency-related risks in cross-border trade? We'd like to have your expert comment on this.
0: Well, you're right in pointing out that at the New Delhi BRICS conference, the leaders of the member countries strongly advocated for the increased use of local currencies in international trade and investment. And their message was aimed to reduce dependency on traditional global financial structures. Now, let me clarify that for quite some time, some countries have spoken out in favor of having a BRICS currency. Now, India has not been supportive of that. India feels that a BRICS currency is not really needed. But India has traditionally supported the use of local currencies in international trade. And this encouragement was complemented at the BRICS summit by unified commitment to continue developing robust alternative cross-border payment systems. So by encouraging interoperability between their national payment networks, the BRICS bloc seeks to foster greater economic independence and streamline financial transactions among member states, because this would create a more resilient, multipolar global financial ecosystem. So I think this was a very significant development and a strong message that was sent out by the summit.
1: Ambassador Dayal, we also observed that ethical, inclusive and secure artificial intelligence was highlighted at the summit. Now, what does this vision mean for developing economies like India? And how can BRICS cooperation ensure that artificial intelligence becomes a tool for wider economic growth without compromising on security and trust?
0: At the BRICS summit, Prime Minister Modi championed the ethical, secure, and inclusive deployment of artificial intelligence. And he positioned India's signature campaign, Artificial Intelligence for All, AI for All, this philosophy, as a model

0: for global development. Now, in his addresses during the high-level sessions, Prime Minister Modi warned against the weaponization of technology, and he urged member states to build responsible global governance frameworks that balance innovation with rigorous safeguards against emerging digital threats like deepfakes, misinformation, and cyber security breaches. You know, these threats are becoming more and more dangerous. And there is a need for the countries which are members of BRICS to work together to counter these threats. Now, crucially, Prime Minister emphasized that the true metric of technological advancement lies in its capacity to serve the global south. So by advocating for a demand-driven approach that addresses the tangible socio-economic needs of developing nations, Prime Minister Modi was able to make a call for democratic and wider access to AI resources to uplift the standards of living and bridge the digital divide. And he underlined the fact that if this was done, it would empower marginalized populations worldwide.
1: Ambassador Dayal, coming to bilateral talks, how significant is the engagement between India and China, not just for bilateral relations, but also for the future of BRICS and the wider global south?
0: Let me say that the meeting which took place between Prime Minister Modi and Chinese President Xi Jinping was perhaps the most important bilateral meeting of the summit. They met on the sidelines of the BRICS, but the significance of the meeting goes beyond BRICS itself. Because, you know, India and China are competitors, but at the same time, they are also two of the world's largest economies. They are, unfortunately, having a clash at the borders. They've had this tension at the borders for quite some time. Now, you know, the Chinese are very keen to expand trade and economic relations. In fact, recently, they have resumed flights, the direct flights between India and China. But India's stand has been that the tension at the border comes in the way. India has been pointing out that the tension of the border, tension has to be resolved first, and then the relationship will grow on all fronts. The Chinese position seems to be, as they say, broaden the relationship, increase the economic relationship and trade, and the border issues can wait and they'll be settled. But our position is different. Nonetheless, it is necessary to keep up the momentum of bilateral talks, because without dialogue and diplomacy, these disputes cannot be resolved. So I think the meeting between Prime Minister Modi and the Chinese president was indeed very important. And I said earlier, it was perhaps the most important meeting on the sidelines of the BRICS.
1: The 18th BRICS summit also pledged for healthcare for all. So how can BRICS countries work together on affordable medicine, healthcare innovation, disease prevention and digital health to ensure healthcare is more accessible across the global south?
0: You know, there is a great deal of inequality in the world as regards healthcare. And therefore, BRICS countries backed stronger pandemic preparedness, or backing stronger pandemic preparedness, goes through with great conviction, because countries believe us in this regard. They've seen our track record. And we have also always underlined the fact that our belief is in Vasudev Kutumbakam. The world is one family. And the principle, as Prime Minister once outlined at a meeting of the health countries, the health summit, that his belief is in one world, one health. Unless the entire world is healthy, the situation is not at all one that should make us comfortable. So that is why the focus on health cooperation is very significant in the ongoing scenario in the world.
1: Listeners, as we wrap up our discussion on the 18th BRICS summit, one fact is indeed pronounced. BRICS is no longer just a group of emerging economies. It is becoming an important platform for countries of the global south to have a stronger voice in global affairs. Ambassador Prabhudayal, thank you very much for your valuable insights. Thank you, sir.
0: Thank you so much for inviting me to your show.
2: You were listening to a discussion on outcomes of the 18th BRICS summit under India's chairship, strategic diplomacy and global cooperation. The participants were Prabhudayal, former ambassador, and Sarabjit Kaur, anchor. This program was produced and presented by the News Services Division of Akashvani. 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This program is also available on our YouTube channel, News on AIR Official. You may share your feedback about this program through email at

0: దిస్ ఇస్ ఆకాశవాణి ద న్యూస్ రెడ్ బై రేణుకా. External Affairs Minister Dr. S. Jaishankar today lauded the successful conclusion of BRICS Summit 2026 in New Delhi, saying that the world saw the strong convening power of India as the most of the heads of state were present to represent their countries. Talking to the media, Dr. Jaishankar said that it is important to recognize that this BRICS Summit was taking place in a very polarized world.
1: BRICS summit was taking place in a very polarized world where there are two major conflicts where there are very strong opinions and interests. Even in the midst of this polarization, we actually forged a consensus, which was West Asia, Middle East conflict. We were able to get out a statement to which everybody agreed, a statement urging peace, security, stability, long-term understanding, the smooth flow of global trade, of supply chains, energy, and of the protection of civilians and civilian interests.
0: The minister stated that the BRICS countries were very clear that any act of terrorism is a criminal act, and it also explicitly recognized the unacceptability of the Pahalgam attack. Condemning the terrorism, Dr. Jaishankar said that BRICS emphasized zero tolerance for terrorism and rejected double standards in countering it. India's leadership of BRICS has won praise from several member countries following the successful conclusion of the 18th BRICS summit in New Delhi. The two-day summit held in the national capital under India's chairmanship concluded yesterday. BRICS comprises 11 major emerging economies representing nearly half the world's population and around 40% of global GDP. The BRICS countries unanimously adopted the New Delhi Declaration 2026 at the summit on Saturday, with Russian President Vladimir Putin and Chinese President Xi Jinping among the world leaders attending. The New Delhi Declaration also commended India's chairship and expressed appreciation to the government and people of India for hosting the summit. Prime Minister Narendra Modi has expressed gratitude to the people of Rajasthan following the BJP's victory in the urban local body elections. In a social media post, the Prime Minister said the party's win is a testament to the triumph of truth over the echo of lies. Mr. Modi said the people of Rajasthan have once again made it clear that they fully support the policies of good governance and development under the double engine government. This will not only propel the state to new heights of progress, but also strengthen the government's resolve to bring prosperity to the lives of every individual, he added. Union Home Minister and Minister of Cooperation Amit Shah has said that Chhatrapati Shivaji Maharaj made Swaraj, Swadharma and Swabhasha, self-rule, one's faith and one's own language, the fundamental elements of Swaraj. Addressing Hindi Divas 2026 and the 6th All India Official Language Conference in Mumbai today, the Union Home Minister highlighted Maharashtra's rich linguistic and cultural heritage. He said Shivaji Maharaj gave Marathi prominence in administration and created a strong repository of terminology in the language, which became an important foundation of governance during the era of Hindavi Swaraj. Greeting people on Hindi Divas and Ganesh Chaturthi, Mr. Shah described their celebration on the same day as a Manikanchan Yog, an auspicious coincidence. The festival of Ganesh Chaturthi is being celebrated today across the country with great devotion. The day marks the birth of Lord Ganesh, who is a symbol of wisdom, prosperity and good fortune. Also known as Vinayaka Chaturthi or Ganesh Utsav, the day marks the beginning of 10-day-long festivities during which people place clay idols of Lord Ganesh at their homes and worship them. President Draupadi Murmu, Prime Minister Narendra Modi have extended their greetings to the people on the occasion of Ganesh Chaturthi. Vice President C.P. Radhakrishnan and Prime Minister Modi today attended the Ganesh Chaturthi celebration at the residence of Union Minister Piyush Goyal in New Delhi. The government has approved export of power for 18 hours a day to Nepal Electricity Authority till the 31st of December this year. In men's cricket, India will take on Afghanistan in the second T20 International at the Arun Jaitley Stadium in Delhi tomorrow. The match will begin at 7:30 p.m. Indian Standard Time. And with that, we end this news bulletin.
2: ఆకాశవాణి హైదరాబాద్ కేంద్రం ఇక రేపు ప్రసారం కానున్న మా ప్రసారాల విశేషాలు తెలుసుకుందాం.